0: epic fury.
1: South Carolina's top court has overturned Alex Murdoch's double murder conviction. The disgraced lawyer was convicted in 2023 of murdering his wife Maggie and their 22-year-old son Paul in a case that captivated the nation. In a unanimous opinion, the South Carolina justices said Murdoch was denied his right to a fair trial because a county court clerk had influenced jurors. They accused Rebecca Hills of placing her fingers on the scales of justice after jurors testified that she suggested they not trust Murdoch's testimony. State prosecutors had tried to argue that there was no evidence the comments changed the outcome of the trial. The top court has ordered a retrial, and Murdoch will remain in jail until that happens. After pleading guilty to embezzling millions of dollars from his law firm, he maintains his innocence in the deaths of his wife and son. From bureaus worldwide, this is FSN.
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3: Manchester City kept the Premier League title race alive with a commanding 3-0 win over Crystal Palace at the Etihad last night. Phil Foden's mesmerising assist set the tone as City's rotated side moved within 2 points of leaders Arsenal with games in hand. That sets up a huge FA Cup final against Chelsea at Wembley this Saturday. Chelsea face Manchester City in the FA Cup final at Wembley on Saturday. City are chasing a domestic cup double after already lifting the League Cup, while Chelsea aim to end their trophy drought. The PGA Championship tees off today at Aronimink Golf Club in Pennsylvania. World number one Scottie Scheffler defends his title on a scoring-friendly layout with Rory McIlroy, John Rahm, and a strong contingent of British and Australian stars all in contention for the Wanamaker Trophy. In rugby league, the NRL Magic Round kicks off in Brisbane this weekend, and it's been confirmed the event will stay at Suncorp Stadium until 2032. Queensland's massive new deal locks in the festival ahead of the 2032 Olympics. AFL action heats up tonight with Brisbane Lions hosting Geelong Cats at the Gabba. Tomorrow brings Sydney Swans against Collingwood at the SCG and Gold Coast Suns taking on Port Adelaide. Ladder positions are tightening as finals spots come into sharp focus. Tennis fans are turning their eyes to Roland Garros with the French Open main draw starting next week. Wildcards have been confirmed, including farewell appearances for Stan Wawrinka and Gail Monfils. And in cricket, England women continue their ODI series against New Zealand, with fresh caps handed out recently.
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1: Kenny Loggins, Footloose coming soon. Justin Bieber is going to sound great right now with Post Malone. This is Forever.

0: Olivia's here to drive you home later on this afternoon. First, I'm going to update you with the very latest showbiz news.
1: Married at First Sight. Australia has wrapped its dramatic 2026 season. Post-show updates show several couples have already split, while others are navigating life outside the experiment amid ongoing social media fallout. The first teaser has dropped for the new Harry Potter television series. It premieres on HBO and Max this Christmas with the title Harry Potter and the Philosopher's Stone. HBO has already confirmed a second season covering the Chamber of Secrets. Doctor Who is returning with a new Christmas special this year, written by Russell T. Davies. The BBC has confirmed more adventures ahead following the festive episode. SAS Australia versus England is underway with seven Aussie celebrities taking on seven British ones in the Moroccan desert. The lineup features Olympic swimmers Mac Horton and Emily Seaborn, Neighbours star Ryan Mullaney, Natalie Bassingthwaite, and Brits, including Danny Dyer and Graeme Swann. ARIA has announced its 2026 Hall of Fame inductees, marking the award's 40th anniversary. Kate Caburano, Gurumal, Jenny Morris, Spiderbait, The Living End, and Vika and Linda will be honoured at a special event in Sydney next month. The BAFTA Television Awards saw strong showings for British drama, with Netflix's Adolescence picking up major honours alongside the Celebrity Traitors. Stars walked the red carpet in London for the ceremony. Dua Lipa has launched legal action against Samsung for $15 million over the alleged unauthorised use of her image on television boxes. And Emma Willis has been named the new host of Strictly Come Dancing in a major BBC deal, positioning her as the fresh face alongside the returning professionals.
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2: From Feature Story News in Washington, I'm Tony Waterman. U.S. President Donald Trump has arrived in Beijing for talks with Chinese President Xi Jinping as the two leaders look to ease months of tense trade relations. A tariff truce is expected to be extended following discussions this week. FSN's Nick Harper reports from Washington.
3: Donald Trump will be hoping for some big wins over the course of the next 36 hours. Deal-making on trade, pushing China to buy more U.S. energy and agricultural products, and trying to get China to release more of its rare earth minerals. But Trump arrives in Beijing bogged down by a war in Iran, a war that is still not over, and a war that he might need China's influence over Iran to help end. He does at least come with some leverage, advanced semiconductors from companies like Nvidia. The U.S. has placed some export curbs on those that China is hoping the U.S. will ease. I'm Nick Harper in Washington.
2: The U.S. military is considering officially renaming the war with Iran Operation Sledgehammer, according to reporting by NBC News. It cites U.S. officials who say the name change could come if the current ceasefire collapses and President Donald Trump decides to start major combat operations again. FSN's Kate Fisher reports.
4: Reports of this potential name change suggest that the Trump administration is seriously considering resuming its military action against Iran. It would also help the president to argue that the 60-day time limit on combat operations without congressional approval has restarted. Epic Fury's offensive was paused after 40 days of fighting. At the time, the administration informed Congress that hostilities with Iran had terminated, but the Pentagon has continued to describe the conflict as Operation Epic Fury.
2: South Carolina's top court has overturned Alex Murdoch's double murder conviction. The disgraced lawyer was convicted in 2023 of murdering his wife Maggie and their 22-year-old son Paul in a case that captivated the nation. In a unanimous opinion, the South Carolina justices said Murdoch was denied his right to a fair trial because a county court clerk had influenced jurors. They accused Rebecca Hills of placing her fingers on the scales of justice after jurors testified that she suggested they not trust Murdoch's testimony. State prosecutors had tried to argue that there was no evidence the comments changed the outcome of the trial. The top court has ordered a retrial, and Murdoch will remain in jail until that happens. After pleading guilty to embezzling millions of dollars from his law firm, he maintains his innocence in the deaths of his wife and son. From bureaus worldwide, this is FSN.
5: Manchester City kept the Premier League title race alive with a commanding 3-0 win over Crystal Palace at the Etihad last night. Phil Foden's mesmerising assist set the tone as City's rotated side moved within 2 points of leaders Arsenal with games in hand. That sets up a huge FA Cup final against Chelsea at Wembley this Saturday. Chelsea face Manchester City in the FA Cup final at Wembley on Saturday. City are chasing a domestic cup double after already lifting the League Cup, while Chelsea aim to end their trophy drought. The PGA Championship tees off today at Aruniminck Golf Club in Pennsylvania. World number one Scottie Scheffler defends his title on a scoring-friendly layout with Rory McIlroy, John Rahm, and a strong contingent of British and Australian stars all in contention for the Wanamaker Trophy. In rugby league, the NRL Magic Round kicks off in Brisbane this weekend, and it's been confirmed the event will stay at Suncorp Stadium until 2032. Queensland's massive new deal locks in the festival ahead of the 2032 Olympics. AFL action heats up tonight with Brisbane Lions hosting Geelong Cats at the Gabba. Tomorrow brings Sydney Swans against Collingwood at the SCG and Gold Coast Suns taking on Port Adelaide. Ladder positions are tightening as finals spots come into sharp focus. Tennis fans are turning their eyes to Roland Garros with the French Open main draw starting next week. Wildcards have been confirmed, including farewell appearances for Stan Wawrinka and Gail Monfils. And in cricket, England women continue their ODI series against New Zealand, with fresh caps handed out recently.
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1: House of Love, Shine On Soon in Inner Circle 2. 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
2: Married at First Sight. Australia has wrapped its dramatic 2026 season. Post-show updates show several couples have already split, while others are navigating life outside the experiment amid ongoing social media fallout. The first teaser has dropped for the new Harry Potter television series. It premieres on HBO and Max this Christmas with the title Harry Potter and the Philosopher's Stone. HBO has already confirmed a second season covering the Chamber of Secrets. Doctor Who is returning with a new Christmas special this year, written by Russell T. Davies. The BBC has confirmed more adventures ahead following the festive episode. SAS Australia versus England is underway with seven Aussie celebrities taking on seven British ones in the Moroccan desert. The lineup features Olympic swimmers Mac Horton and Emily Seaborn, Neighbours star Ryan Mullaney, Natalie Bassingthwaite, and Brits, including Danny Dyer and Graham Swan. ARIA has announced its 2026 Hall of Fame inductees, marking the award's 40th anniversary. Kate Gabarano, Gurumul, Jenny Morris, Spider Bait, The Living End, and Vika and Linda will be honoured at a special event in Sydney next month. The BAFTA Television Awards saw strong showings for British drama, with Netflix's Adolescence picking up major honours alongside The Celebrity Traitors. Stars walked the red carpet in London for the ceremony. Dua Lipa has launched legal action against Samsung for $15 million over the alleged unauthorised use of her image on television boxes. And Emma Willis has been named the new host of Strictly Come Dancing in a major BBC deal, positioning her as the fresh face alongside the returning professionals.
0: This is AXR. Jakarta's home away from home.

0: News. From Feature Story News in Washington, I'm Tony Waterman. U.S. President Donald Trump has arrived in Beijing for talks with Chinese President Xi Jinping as the two leaders look to ease months of tense trade relations. A tariff truce is expected to be extended following discussions this week. FSN's Nick Harper reports from Washington.
1: Donald Trump will be hoping for some big wins over the course of the next 36 hours. Deal-making on trade, pushing China to buy more U.S. energy and agricultural products, and trying to get China to release more of its rare earth minerals. But Trump arrives in Beijing bogged down by a war in Iran, a war that is still not over, and a war that he might need China's influence over Iran to help end. He does at least come with some leverage, advanced semiconductors from companies like Nvidia. The U.S. has placed some export curbs on those that China is hoping the U.S. will ease. I'm Nick Harper in Washington.
0: The U.S. military is considering officially renaming the war with Iran Operation Sledgehammer, according to reporting by NBC News. It cites U.S. officials who say the name change could come if the current ceasefire collapses and President Donald Trump decides to start major combat operations again. FSN's Kate Fisher reports.
2: Reports of this potential name change suggest that the Trump administration is seriously considering resuming its military action against Iran. It would also help the president to argue that the 60-day time limit on combat operations without congressional approval has restarted. Epic Fury's offensive was paused after 40 days of fighting. At the time, the administration informed Congress that hostilities with Iran had terminated, but the Pentagon has continued to describe the conflict as Operation Epic Fury.
0: South Carolina's top court has overturned Alex Murdaugh's double murder conviction. The disgraced lawyer was convicted in 2023 of murdering his wife Maggie and their 22-year-old son Paul in a case that captivated the nation. In a unanimous opinion, the South Carolina justices said Murdaugh was denied his right to a fair trial because a county court clerk had influenced jurors. They accused Rebecca Hills of placing her fingers on the scales of justice after jurors testified that she suggested they not trust Murdaugh's testimony. State prosecutors had tried to argue that there was no evidence the comments changed the outcome of the trial. The top court has ordered a retrial, and Murdaugh will remain in jail until that happens. After pleading guilty to embezzling millions of dollars from his law firm, he maintains his innocence in the deaths of his wife and son. From bureaus worldwide, this is FSN.
3: AXR Sport. Manchester City kept the Premier League title race alive with a commanding 3-0 win over Crystal Palace at the Etihad last night. Phil Foden's mesmerising assist set the tone as City's rotated side moved within 2 points of leaders Arsenal with games in hand. That sets up a huge FA Cup final against Chelsea at Wembley this Saturday. Chelsea face Manchester City in the FA Cup final at Wembley on Saturday. City are chasing a domestic cup double after already lifting the League Cup, while Chelsea aim to end their trophy drought. The PGA Championship tees off today at Aronimink Golf Club in Pennsylvania. World number one Scottie Scheffler defends his title on a scoring-friendly layout with Rory McIlroy, John Rahm, and a strong contingent of British and Australian stars all in contention for the Wanamaker Trophy. In rugby league, the NRL Magic Round kicks off in Brisbane this weekend, and it's been confirmed the event will stay at Suncorp Stadium until 2032. Queensland's massive new deal locks in the festival ahead of the 2032 Olympics. AFL action heats up tonight with Brisbane Lions hosting Geelong Cats at the Gabba. Tomorrow brings Sydney Swans against Collingwood at the SCG and Gold Coast Suns taking on Port Adelaide. Ladder positions are tightening as finals spots come into sharp focus. Tennis fans are turning their eyes to Roland Garros with the French Open main draw starting next week. Wildcards have been confirmed, including farewell appearances for Stan Wawrinka and Gail Monfils. And in cricket, England women continue their ODI series against New Zealand, with fresh caps handed out recently.
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0: From Feature Story News in Washington, I'm Tony Waterman. U.S. President Donald Trump has arrived in Beijing for talks with Chinese President Xi Jinping as the two leaders look to ease months of tense trade relations. A tariff truce is expected to be extended following discussions this week. FSN's Nick Harper reports from Washington.
1: Donald Trump will be hoping for some big wins over the course of the next 36 hours. Deal-making on trade, pushing China to buy more U.S. energy and agricultural products, and trying to get China to release more of its rare earth minerals. But Trump arrives in Beijing bogged down by a war in Iran, a war that is still not over, and a war that he might need China's influence over Iran to help end. He does at least come with some leverage, advanced semiconductors from companies like Nvidia. The U.S. has placed some export curbs on those that China is hoping the U.S. will ease. I'm Nick Harper in Washington.
0: The U.S. military is considering officially renaming the war with Iran Operation Sledgehammer, according to reporting by NBC News. It cites U.S. officials who say the name change could come if the current ceasefire collapses and President Donald Trump decides to start major combat operations again. FSN's Kate Fisher reports.
2: Reports of this potential name change suggest that the Trump administration is seriously considering resuming its military action against Iran. It would also help the president to argue that the 60-day time limit on combat operations without congressional approval has restarted. Epic Fury's offensive was paused after 40 days of fighting. At the time, the administration informed Congress that hostilities with Iran had terminated, but the Pentagon has continued to describe the conflict as Operation Epic Fury.
0: South Carolina's top court has overturned Alex Murdaugh's double murder conviction. The disgraced lawyer was convicted in 2023 of murdering his wife Maggie and their 22-year-old son Paul in a case that captivated the nation. In a unanimous opinion, the South Carolina justices said Murdaugh was denied his right to a fair trial because a county court clerk had influenced jurors. They accused Rebecca Hills of placing her fingers on the scales of justice after jurors testified that she suggested they not trust Murdaugh's testimony. State prosecutors had tried to argue that there was no evidence the comments changed the outcome of the trial. The top court has ordered a retrial, and Murdaugh will remain in jail until that happens. After pleading guilty to embezzling millions of dollars from his law firm, he maintains his innocence in the deaths of his wife and son. From bureaus worldwide, this is FSN.

0: From Feature Story News in Washington, I'm Tony Waterman. U.S. President Donald Trump has arrived in Beijing for talks with Chinese President Xi Jinping as the two leaders look to ease months of tense trade relations. A tariff truce is expected to be extended following discussions this week. FSN's Nick Harper reports from Washington.
1: Donald Trump will be hoping for some big wins over the course of the next 36 hours. Deal-making on trade, pushing China to buy more U.S. energy and agricultural products, and trying to get China to release more of its rare earth minerals. But Trump arrives in Beijing bogged down by a war in Iran, a war that is still not over, and a war that he might need China's influence over Iran to help end. He does at least come with some leverage, advanced semiconductors from companies like Nvidia. The U.S. has placed some export curbs on those that China is hoping the U.S. will ease. I'm Nick Harper in Washington.
0: The U.S. military is considering officially renaming the war with Iran Operation Sledgehammer, according to reporting by NBC News. It cites U.S. officials who say the name change could come if the current ceasefire collapses and President Donald Trump decides to start major combat operations again. FSN's Kate Fisher reports.
2: Reports of this potential name change suggest that the Trump administration is seriously considering resuming its military action against Iran. It would also help the president to argue that the 60-day time limit on combat operations without congressional approval has restarted. Epic Fury's offensive was paused after 40 days of fighting. At the time, the administration informed Congress that hostilities with Iran had terminated, but the Pentagon has continued to describe the conflict as Operation Epic Fury.
0: South Carolina's top court has overturned Alex Murdaugh's double murder conviction. The disgraced lawyer was convicted in 2023 of murdering his wife Maggie and their 22-year-old son Paul in a case that captivated the nation. In a unanimous opinion, the South Carolina justices said Murdaugh was denied his right to a fair trial because a county court clerk had influenced jurors. They accused Rebecca Hills of placing her fingers on the scales of justice after jurors testified that she suggested they not trust Murdaugh's testimony. State prosecutors had tried to argue that there was no evidence the comments changed the outcome of the trial. The top court has ordered a retrial, and Murdaugh will remain in jail until that happens. After pleading guilty to embezzling millions of dollars from his law firm, he maintains his innocence in the deaths of his wife and son. From bureaus worldwide, this is FSN.
3: 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On the way, Zara Larsson and Lush Life and James Hype with Be Mine. Hello, welcome to the show. It's Paul Baker for Thursday, the 14th of May. We've got the birthdays on the way. First, here's Somba with Homewrecker.

right now. This is Paul Baker on AXR. Don't forget, you can follow us on X. It's Thursday, 14th of May, 2026. It's World Password Day today. It's National Buttermilk Biscuit Day as well, a fluttery, buttery celebration. It's a National Decency Day. It's Dance Like a Chicken Day, National Underground Day, and it's Children's Mental Health Awareness Day today as well. And it's International Day of Argania, which is a Moroccan argan tree. Now, today's celebrity birthdays include Kate Blanchett, who is 57 today. Mark Zuckerberg is 42, as is Ollie Murs. George Lucas is 82. Danny Wood of New Kids on the Block is 57. Robert Zemeckis is 74. And Miranda Cosgrove of iCarly fame is 33 years old today. Coming up on the show for you a little bit later on, passwords that people actually use, inappropriate times to dance like a chicken, also amazing facts of the day, the Brain Buster, and the answers to the conversation stuff. Ask a question from yesterday. What is the most suspiciously specific rule that you've encountered that makes you wonder what happened to cause it? It's next.

You're with Paul Baker. Everything you need to find, you can do it right now on AXR.co. Right, let's have the answers to yesterday's conversation starter, which was this. What is the most suspiciously specific rule? Why do they put words like that in? I can't say them. You've encountered that makes you wonder what happened to cause it. Now, Ryan once stayed in a holiday cottage that had a laminated sign in the kitchen strictly forbidding the washing of outdoor power tools in the dishwasher. Sophie's old office had a formal memo sent out stating that employees were no longer allowed to use the communal microwave to dry out dampened socks on rainy days. Thomas saw a sign in the local park that said, no organised professional wrestling allowed on the grass. Megan saw at the library she used to visit, there was a notice at the front desk specifically banning the reenactment of historical battles between the bookshelves. And for Jack, it was a small hotel he stayed at. There was a rule in the guest handbook that stated specifically, do not attempt to use the kettle to boil eggs, sausages, or any other kind of meat.

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1: Paul Baker for Thursday's show with the Brainbuster on the way very soon. Milky's coming up and Bruno Mars as well. First, Niall Horan. Here comes Dinner Party.

This is Paul Baker on AXR. You can join in the conversation. Head on over to our Facebook page. It's time for a Thursday Brainbuster. George Lucas celebrating a birthday today. He famously sold Lucasfilm to Disney back in 2012. How much did he sell it for, though? In dollars, how much did George Lucas sell Lucasfilm to Disney for in 2012? Allowing them to ruin the Star Wars franchise. Have a think about that. The answer's next. Paul.

Every weekday, this is Paul Baker on AXR. Let's answer your brainbuster question for you right now. George Lucas celebrating a birthday today. Famously sold Lucasfilm to Disney back in 2012. Do you know how much he sold it for? The answer, $4.05 billion. That's billion with a B, not with an M. B. $4.05 billion. Sold to Disney, Lucasfilm, on this day, 2012.

Name is irrelevant, height is irrelevant. He was a 1 out of 10. I wish that I knew it then. I'm still recovering. Truly invulnerable, I love a sentiment. Quickly I opened up, I learned my lesson then. Thought I was safe again.

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Catch me every Monday to Friday. On the way in the next hour of your show for Thursday, passwords that people actually use and inappropriate times to dance like a chicken, because it is Dance Like a Chicken Day today, apparently. Did we mention that earlier? I think we may have done. No, I can't remember, though. By the way, did you know what country is responsible for the chicken dance? Switzerland, believe it or not. That's my first amazing fact of the day. Mark Zuckerberg celebrating a birthday today is red-green colourblind, which is why Facebook's primary colour is blue. It's the colour he sees most clearly. Also, George Lucas's dog was an Alaskan Malamute named Indiana, was the inspiration for Chewbacca and also the name Indiana Jones for his character as well. The most common password is still 123456. Followed closely by the word password. People still use that. Buttermilk doesn't actually contain butter. It's the liquid left over from churning butter, from cream. Nice. And Kate of Blanchett kept her ears, her elf ears, from the filming of The Lord of the Rings, and she had them bronzed as well. Those are your amazing facts of the day as we head towards the end of the first hour of your show for Thursday.

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1: From Feature Story News in Washington, I'm Tony Waterman. U.S. President Donald Trump has arrived in Beijing for talks with Chinese President Xi Jinping as the two leaders look to ease months of tense trade relations. A tariff truce is expected to be extended following discussions this week. FSN's Nick Harper reports from Washington.
2: Donald Trump will be hoping for some big wins over the course of the next 36 hours. Deal-making on trade, pushing China to buy more U.S. energy and agricultural products, and trying to get China to release more of its rare earth minerals. But Trump arrives in Beijing bogged down by a war in Iran, a war that is still not over, and a war that he might need China's influence over Iran to help end. He does at least come with some leverage, advanced semiconductors from companies like Nvidia. The US has placed some export curbs on those that China is hoping the US will ease. I'm Nick Harper in Washington.
1: The U.S. military is considering officially renaming the war with Iran Operation Sledgehammer, according to reporting by NBC News. It cites U.S. officials who say the name change could come if the current ceasefire collapses and President Donald Trump decides to start major combat operations again. FSN's Kate Fisher reports.
3: Reports of this potential name change suggest that the Trump administration is seriously considering resuming its military action against Iran. It would also help the president to argue that the 60-day time limit on combat operations without congressional approval has restarted. Epic Fury's offensive was paused after 40 days of fighting. At the time, the administration informed Congress that hostilities with Iran had terminated, but the Pentagon has continued to describe the conflict as Operation Epic Fury.
1: South Carolina's top court has overturned Alex Murdoch's double murder conviction. The disgraced lawyer was convicted in 2023 of murdering his wife Maggie and their 22-year-old son Paul in a case that captivated the nation. In a unanimous opinion, the South Carolina justices said Murdoch was denied his right to a fair trial because a county court clerk had influenced jurors. They accused Rebecca Hills of placing her fingers on the scales of justice after jurors testified that she suggested they not trust Murdoch's testimony. State prosecutors had tried to argue that there was no evidence the comments changed the outcome of the trial. The top court has ordered a retrial, and Murdoch will remain in jail until that happens. After pleading guilty to embezzling millions of dollars from his law firm, he maintains his innocence in the deaths of his wife and son. From bureaus worldwide, this is FSN.
0: AXR, first for international news and sport. Let's do hour number two of Thursday's show. It's Paul Baker with you, 14th of May, 2026. Lady Gaga and Doechii coming up. We got Bella Kay on the way as well. And amazing on this day in history facts. Something like that anyway. First, Lewis Capaldi, here's Stay Love.

This is AXR. Reach out and email the studio via the website axr.co. It's the second hour of Thursday's show, and coming up for you right now, we're looking at On This Day in History, events that took place on the 14th of May. In years gone by, in 1998, drawing in 76 million viewers, Seinfeld aired for a final time, the series finale on NBC in 1998. Israel is officially declared an independent state on this day in 1948. Winnie Mandela was sentenced to 6 years in prison on this day in 1973, the first US space station was launched into orbit. That was called Skylab. 1998, we lost Frank Sinatra at the age of 82. The first Olympic Games on this day in 1904. And in 2005, the film Star Wars Episode III, Revenge of the Sith, premieres at the Cannes Film Festival. Mark Zuckerberg was born. We mentioned that earlier. And in 1995, the Warsaw Pact was signed by 8 communist bloc nations.

0: SR 24 hours a day, streaming across Asia. So what is a suspiciously specific rule you've encountered that makes you wonder what happened to cause it? We've had some good ones already. Amy saw a sign in a zoo gift shop that said, please do not try to trade your own personal belongings for the merchandise. Feels it was aimed at a very specific person. William said there was a sign in his university's computer lab that read, no making human-sized towers out of empty pizza boxes, which felt like a direct challenge. And Hannah visited a public swimming pool that had a rule stating, no underwater shouting at other swimmers, which sounds incredibly difficult to enforce. And for Daniel, there was a cafe near his house that had a blackboard that said, please do not use our spoons as makeshift screwdrivers for your sunglasses.
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6: On the way very soon, passwords that people actually use and inappropriate times to dance like a chicken. This is Paul Baker on the way. Teddy Swims and the Fatboy Slim and the Rolling Stones and the Satisfaction Skank. It's a lot of thes. There's no the on Fatboy Slim, though. There is another for you right now. 54 Ultra, his Talk to You.

is Paul Baker on AXR. Get us online at axr.co. Time now to look at passwords that people actually use. QWERTY. 1111111. Monkey. ILOVEU. Let me in. All one word. Sunshine. Liverpool, or any football team that you support for that matter. My password, literal but risky. Admin, it's a classic IT nightmare. And the final password that people actually use, their own name. Come on now, come on.

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Right now, it's time for Inappropriate Times to Dance Like a Chicken during a serious job interview while waiting for the results of your driving test, in the middle of a quiet library, while being pulled over by the police, during a dramatic scene in a cinema, at the unveiling of a formal statue, while trying to give a talk on astrophysics, at a wedding but before the reception starts, for example, during the vows, in the lift with your CEO, and if you're a doctor, while trying to perform surgery.

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We're almost done for Thursday's show. Thank you very much for listening. Back with you tomorrow to kickstart your weekend. 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What is the most unusual thing you've ever found in a place where it definitely did not belong? 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Your answers tomorrow. 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
2: From Feature Story News in Washington, I'm Tony Waterman. U.S. President Donald Trump has arrived in Beijing for talks with Chinese President Xi Jinping as the two leaders look to ease months of tense trade relations. A tariff truce is expected to be extended following discussions this week. FSN's Nick Harper reports from Washington.
3: Donald Trump will be hoping for some big wins over the course of the next 36 hours. Deal-making on trade, pushing China to buy more U.S. energy and agricultural products, and trying to get China to release more of its rare earth minerals. But Trump arrives in Beijing bogged down by a war in Iran, a war that is still not over, and a war that he might need China's influence over Iran to help end. He does at least come with some leverage, advanced semiconductors from companies like Nvidia. The U.S. has placed some export curbs on those that China is hoping the U.S. will ease.

0: Harper in Washington.
1: The U.S. military is considering officially renaming the war with Iran Operation Sledgehammer, according to reporting by NBC News. It cites U.S. officials who say the name change could come if the current ceasefire collapses and President Donald Trump decides to start major combat operations again. FSN's Kate Fisher reports.
2: Reports of this potential name change suggest that the Trump administration is seriously considering resuming its military action against Iran. It would also help the president to argue that the 60-day time limit on combat operations without congressional approval has restarted. Epic Fury's offensive was paused after 40 days of fighting. At the time, the administration informed Congress that hostilities with Iran had terminated, but the Pentagon has continued to describe the conflict as Operation Epic Fury.
1: South Carolina's top court has overturned Alex Murdoch's double murder conviction. The disgraced lawyer was convicted in 2023 of murdering his wife Maggie and their 22-year-old son Paul in a case that captivated the nation. In a unanimous opinion, the South Carolina justices said Murdoch was denied his right to a fair trial because a county court clerk had influenced jurors. They accused Rebecca Hills of placing her fingers on the scales of justice after jurors testified that she suggested they not trust Murdoch's testimony. State prosecutors had tried to argue that there was no evidence the comments changed the outcome of the trial. The top court has ordered a retrial, and Murdoch will remain in jail until that happens. After pleading guilty to embezzling millions of dollars from his law firm, he maintains his innocence in the deaths of his wife and son. From bureaus worldwide, this is FSN.
3: AXR Sport.
4: Manchester City kept the Premier League title race alive with a commanding 3-0 win over Crystal Palace at the Etihad last night. Phil Foden's mesmerising assist set the tone as City's rotated side moved within 2 points of leaders Arsenal with games in hand. That sets up a huge FA Cup final against Chelsea at Wembley this Saturday. Chelsea face Manchester City in the FA Cup final at Wembley on Saturday. City are chasing a domestic cup double after already lifting the League Cup, while Chelsea aim to end their trophy drought. The PGA Championship tees off today at Aronimink Golf Club in Pennsylvania. World number one Scottie Scheffler defends his title on a scoring-friendly layout with Rory McIlroy, John Rahm, and a strong contingent of British and Australian stars all in contention for the Wanamaker Trophy. In rugby league, the NRL Magic Round kicks off in Brisbane this weekend, and it's been confirmed the event will stay at Suncorp Stadium until 2032. Queensland's massive new deal locks in the festival ahead of the 2032 Olympics. AFL action heats up tonight with Brisbane Lions hosting Geelong Cats at the Gabba. Tomorrow brings Sydney Swans against Collingwood at the SCG and Gold Coast Suns taking on Port Adelaide. Ladder positions are tightening as finals spots come into sharp focus. Tennis fans are turning their eyes to Roland Garros with the French Open main draw starting next week. Wildcards have been confirmed, including farewell appearances for Stan Wawrinka and Gail Monfils. And in cricket, England women continue their ODI series against New Zealand, with fresh caps handed out recently.

0: From Feature Story News in Washington, I'm Tony Waterman. U.S. President Donald Trump has arrived in Beijing for talks with Chinese President Xi Jinping as the two leaders look to ease months of tense trade relations. A tariff truce is expected to be extended following discussions this week. FSN's Nick Harper reports from Washington.
1: Donald Trump will be hoping for some big wins over the course of the next 36 hours. Deal-making on trade, pushing China to buy more U.S. energy and agricultural products, and trying to get China to release more of its rare earth minerals. But Trump arrives in Beijing bogged down by a war in Iran, a war that is still not over, and a war that he might need China's influence over Iran to help end. He does at least come with some leverage, advanced semiconductors from companies like Nvidia. The U.S. has placed some export curbs on those that China is hoping the U.S. will ease. I'm Nick Harper in Washington.
0: The U.S. military is considering officially renaming the war with Iran Operation Sledgehammer, according to reporting by NBC News. It cites U.S. officials who say the name change could come if the current ceasefire collapses and President Donald Trump decides to start major combat operations again. FSN's Kate Fisher reports.
2: Reports of this potential name change suggest that the Trump administration is seriously considering resuming its military action against Iran. It would also help the president to argue that the 60-day time limit on combat operations without congressional approval has restarted. Epic Fury's offensive was paused after 40 days of fighting. At the time, the administration informed Congress that hostilities with Iran had terminated, but the Pentagon has continued to describe the conflict as Operation Epic Fury.
0: South Carolina's top court has overturned Alex Murdoch's double murder conviction. The disgraced lawyer was convicted in 2023 of murdering his wife Maggie and their 22-year-old son Paul in a case that captivated the nation. In a unanimous opinion, the South Carolina justices said Murdoch was denied his right to a fair trial because a county court clerk had influenced jurors. They accused Rebecca Hills of placing her fingers on the scales of justice after jurors testified that she suggested they not trust Murdoch's testimony. State prosecutors had tried to argue that there was no evidence the comments changed the outcome of the trial. The top court has ordered a retrial, and Murdoch will remain in jail until that happens. After pleading guilty to embezzling millions of dollars from his law firm, he maintains his innocence in the deaths of his wife and son. From bureaus worldwide, this is FSN.
3: AXR.

0: One Republic and Fun, both starting off the show today. Let's grab the latest headlines first. My name's Olivia, by the way. It's 4 o'clock in Hong Kong and Singapore.
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2: From Feature Story News, I'm Rebecca Bunden in Mumbai. The leaders of the US and China have begun their summit in Beijing with warm words ahead of their high-stakes talks. Donald Trump promised a fantastic future together, while Xi Jinping urged the two countries to be partners, not rivals. Nick Harper reports from Washington.
3: A warm, friendly, respectful start to the meeting from both leaders. Donald Trump brushing away past problems and telling President Xi Jinping it was an honor to be his friend. The US leader said this would be the biggest summit ever, as the Chinese president looked ahead to a new era of US-China relations. But there are many thorny issues, amongst them trade. A tariff truce remains in place and will likely be extended at this summit. China wants the US to ease export controls on high-powered AI chips, while in return, the US wants China to release more of its rare earth materials. And the US may also ask China for its help in influencing Iran to end the conflict and do a deal.
2: Iran's deputy foreign minister says he has told top Indian officials that Tehran would welcome any diplomatic initiative by New Delhi in the Middle East conflict. This comes as foreign ministers of BRICS nations, which include India, Russia, China, as well as Iran and the UAE, are meeting in New Delhi. Ishan Garg tells us more.
4: Iran's Deputy Foreign Minister Kazim Gharib Abadi says if India intends to play the role of a mediator in the Iran-US conflict, Tehran would welcome and work on it. Gharib Abadi said he raised this with top Indian officials that Tehran values India's position and that New Delhi's impartial stance on the conflict is appreciated by Iranian officials. This comes as Iran has been pushing New Delhi to get the BRICS bloc joint statement to condemn US-Israeli strikes, but another BRICS member, UAE, is instead pushing for joint calls to blame Iran as the aggressor, highlighting how the grouping that accounts for half the world's population and over 40% of the global GDP is facing internal frictions.
2: South Carolina's top court has overturned Alex Murdoch's double murder conviction. The disgraced lawyer was convicted in 2023 of murdering his wife Maggie and their 22-year-old son Paul. Tony Waterman has more.
5: In a unanimous opinion, the South Carolina Supreme Court justices say Murdoch was denied his right to a fair trial because a county court clerk had influenced jurors. They accuse Rebecca Hills of placing her fingers on the scales of justice after jurors testified that she suggested they not trust Murdoch's testimony. State prosecutors had tried to argue that there was no evidence the comments changed the outcome of the trial. The top court has ordered a retrial, and Murdoch will remain in jail until that happens after pleading guilty to embezzling millions of dollars from his law firm. He maintains his innocence in the deaths of his wife and son.
2: From Bureaus Worldwide, this is FSN.
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6: Manchester City kept the Premier League title race alive with a commanding 3-0 win over Crystal Palace at the Etihad last night. Phil Foden's mesmerising assist set the tone as City's rotated side moved within 2 points of leaders Arsenal with games in hand. That sets up a huge FA Cup final against Chelsea at Wembley this Saturday. Chelsea face Manchester City in the FA Cup final at Wembley on Saturday. City are chasing a domestic cup double after already lifting the League Cup, while Chelsea aim to end their trophy drought. The PGA Championship tees off today at Aronimink Golf Club in Pennsylvania. World number one Scottie Scheffler defends his title on a scoring-friendly layout with Rory McIlroy, John Rahm, and a strong contingent of British and Australian stars all in contention for the Wanamaker Trophy. In rugby league, the NRL Magic Round kicks off in Brisbane this weekend, and it's been confirmed the event will stay at Suncorp Stadium until 2032. Queensland's massive new deal locks in the festival ahead of the 2032 Olympics. AFL action heats up tonight with Brisbane Lions hosting Geelong Cats at the Gabba. Tomorrow brings Sydney Swans against Collingwood at the SCG and Gold Coast Suns taking on Port Adelaide. Ladder positions are tightening as finals spots come into sharp focus. Tennis fans are turning their eyes to Roland Garros with the French Open main draw starting next week. Wildcards have been confirmed, including farewell appearances for Stan Wawrinka and Gail Monfils. And in cricket, England women continue their ODI series against New Zealand, with fresh caps handed out recently.
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Fun and We Are Young. It's AXR. It's lovely to be with you. Hope you're having a great day so far. On the show, let's talk about Christopher Nolan's epic and why Travis Scott is in it. The rapper. He says it's important to the themes of the film. We'll get to that a little bit later on. And of course, plenty of things going on across Asia to shout about. Let's start with some big tunes though. Sigala, Emenike and Robbie coming up in just a moment.

Steph Messon, I love you, baby. It's AXR. Hope you're doing okay. My name's Olivia. Cystic.com.sg for loads of tickets for things that are going on at the moment. Some exciting stuff coming up next month. Pixar in concert. If you don't know, some of your favourite Pixar films, Toy Story, Incredibles, Inside Out, the soundtrack of those being taken to the stage with an orchestra on the 26th and 27th of June at the Esplanade Concert Hall. Cystic.com.sg for tickets to that one.

Bruno Mars, Anderson .Paak, Silk Sonic on EXR. Hope you're doing all right. My name's Olivia. Time for a game. Three-word quiz is back. Three words to describe a kid's book, which, I'll be honest with you, hasn't got a lot going on in it. So it's very difficult to throw you off the scent here. Leaf, hungry, and plums. All right? That's it. Leaf, hungry, plums. What book, what kid's book am I talking about? Three songs time, we'll find out if you're right.

site AXR. Time for the answer to today's three-word quiz. Leaf, Hungry and Plums. Which kids' book am I talking about? Maybe too obscure, I went for today. Well done if you said The Very Hungry Caterpillar. Is, you know, he eats his way through a leaf and he's very hungry. And he also eats, amongst many things, several plums. Well done if you got that right today. Tricky one. This is Lady Gaga.

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3: From Feature Story News, I'm Rebecca Bunden in Mumbai. The leaders of the US and China have begun their summit in Beijing with warm words ahead of their high-stakes talks. Donald Trump promised a fantastic future together, while Xi Jinping urged the two countries to be partners, not rivals. Nick Harper reports from Washington.
4: A warm, friendly, respectful start to the meeting from both leaders. Donald Trump brushing away past problems and telling President Xi Jinping it was an honor to be his friend. The US leader said this would be the biggest summit ever, as the Chinese president looked ahead to a new era of US-China relations. But there are many thorny issues, amongst them trade. A tariff truce remains in place and will likely be extended at this summit. China wants the US to ease export controls on high-powered AI chips, while in return, the US wants China to release more of its rare earth materials. And the US may also ask China for its help in influencing Iran to end the conflict and do a deal.
3: Iran's deputy foreign minister says he has told top Indian officials that Tehran would welcome any diplomatic initiative by New Delhi in the Middle East conflict. This comes as foreign ministers of BRICS nations, which include India, Russia, China, as well as Iran and the UAE, are meeting in New Delhi. Ishan Garg tells us more.
5: Iran's Deputy Foreign Minister Kazim Gharib Abadi says if India intends to play the role of a mediator in the Iran-US conflict, Tehran would welcome and work on it. Gharib Abadi said he raised this with top Indian officials that Tehran values India's position and that New Delhi's impartial stance on the conflict is appreciated by Iranian officials. This comes as Iran has been pushing New Delhi to get the BRICS bloc joint statement to condemn US-Israeli strikes, but another BRICS member, UAE, is instead pushing for joint calls to blame Iran as the aggressor, highlighting how the grouping that accounts for half the world's population and over 40% of the global GDP is facing internal frictions.
3: South Carolina's top court has overturned Alex Murdoch's double murder conviction. The disgraced lawyer was convicted in 2023 of murdering his wife Maggie and their 22-year-old son Paul. Tony Waterman has more.
6: In a unanimous opinion, the South Carolina Supreme Court justices say Murdoch was denied his right to a fair trial because a county court clerk had influenced jurors. They accuse Rebecca Hills of placing her fingers on the scales of justice after jurors testified that she suggested they not trust Murdoch's testimony. State prosecutors had tried to argue that there was no evidence the comments changed the outcome of the trial. The top court has ordered a retrial, and Murdoch will remain in jail until that happens after pleading guilty to embezzling millions of dollars from his law firm. He maintains his innocence in the deaths of his wife and son.
3: From Bureaus Worldwide, this is FSN.
0: 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Right.

and waves. It's AX. I hope you're doing all right. 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

Ariana Grande, Justin Bieber, Stuck With You on AXR. Hope you're doing okay. My name's Olivia. Christopher Nolan's latest film, starring the likes of Matt Damon, Tom Holland, Charlize Theron, Elliot Page, Anne Hathaway, Zendaya, Robert Pattinson, that is coming out sooner rather than later, in case you didn't know. The full trailer has now been officially revealed, set to appear in cinemas on the week of the 17th of July. And did you know that Travis Scott stars in this? He's now spoken about it in a recent interview, saying, "I cast him because I wanted to nod towards the idea that this story, the Odyssey, Homer's epic poem, has been handed down as oral poetry, which is similar to rap, which I quite like." So Travis Scott,

0: 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EXR, right, Calvin Harris on the way. Let's grab your latest showbiz update first.
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2: Married at First Sight. Australia has wrapped its dramatic 2026 season. Post-show updates show several couples have already split, while others are navigating life outside the experiment amid ongoing social media fallout. The first teaser has dropped for the new Harry Potter television series. It premieres on HBO and Max this Christmas with the title Harry Potter and the Philosopher's Stone. HBO has already confirmed a second season covering the Chamber of Secrets. Doctor Who is returning with a new Christmas special this year, written by Russell T. Davies. The BBC has confirmed more adventures ahead following the festive episode. SAS Australia versus England is underway with seven Aussie celebrities taking on seven British ones in the Moroccan desert. The lineup features Olympic swimmers Mac Horton and Emily Seaborn, Neighbours star Ryan Maloney, Natalie Bassingthwaite, and Brits, including Danny Dyer and Graeme Swann. ARIA has announced its 2026 Hall of Fame inductees, marking the award's 40th anniversary. Kate Caburano, Gurumal, Jenny Morris, Spiderbait, The Living End, and Vika and Linda will be honoured at a special event in Sydney next month. The BAFTA Television Awards saw strong showings for British drama, with Netflix's Adolescence picking up major honours alongside The Celebrity Traitors. Stars walked the red carpet in London for the ceremony. Dua Lipa has launched legal action against Samsung for $15 million over the alleged unauthorised use of her image on television boxes. And Emma Willis has been named the new host of Strictly Come Dancing in a major BBC deal, positioning her as the fresh face alongside the returning professionals.

0: Star.
1: You and I have got a game to play in just a moment of Beat the Intro. We'll get that on after Taylor Swift and Sam Bailey. Let's grab the latest headlines, though. 6 o'clock in Hong Kong and Singapore.
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3: From Feature Story News, I'm Rebecca Bundon in Mumbai. The leaders of the US and China have begun their summit in Beijing with warm words ahead of their high-stakes talks. Donald Trump promised a fantastic future together, while Xi Jinping urged the two countries to be partners, not rivals. Nick Harper reports from Washington.
4: A warm, friendly, respectful start to the meeting from both leaders. Donald Trump brushing away past problems and telling President Xi Jinping it was an honour to be his friend. The US leader said this would be the biggest summit ever, as the Chinese president looked ahead to a new era of US-China relations. But there are many thorny issues, amongst them trade. A tariff truce remains in place and will likely be extended at this summit. China wants the US to ease export controls on high-powered AI chips, while in return, the US wants China to release more of its rare earth materials. And the US may also ask China for its help in influencing Iran to end the conflict and do a deal.
3: Iran's deputy foreign minister says he has told top Indian officials that Tehran would welcome any diplomatic initiative by New Delhi in the Middle East conflict. This comes as foreign ministers of BRICS nations, which include India, Russia, China, as well as Iran and the UAE, are meeting in New Delhi. Ishan Garg tells us more.
5: Iran's Deputy Foreign Minister Kazim Gharib Abadi says if India intends to play the role of a mediator in the Iran-US conflict, Tehran would welcome and work on it. Gharib Abadi said he raised this with top Indian officials that Tehran values India's position and that New Delhi's impartial stance on the conflict is appreciated by Iranian officials. This comes as Iran has been pushing New Delhi to get the BRICS bloc joint statement to condemn US-Israeli strikes, but another BRICS member, UAE, is instead pushing for joint calls to blame Iran as the aggressor, highlighting how the grouping that accounts for half the world's population and over 40% of the global GDP is facing internal frictions.
3: South Carolina's top court has overturned Alex Murdoch's double murder conviction. The disgraced lawyer was convicted in 2023 of murdering his wife Maggie and their 22-year-old son Paul. Tony Waterman has more.
6: In a unanimous opinion, the South Carolina Supreme Court justices say Murdoch was denied his right to a fair trial because a county court clerk had influenced jurors. They accuse Rebecca Hills of placing her fingers on the scales of justice after jurors testified that she suggested they not trust Murdoch's testimony. State prosecutors had tried to argue that there was no evidence the comments changed the outcome of the trial. The top court has ordered a retrial, and Murdoch will remain in jail until that happens after pleading guilty to embezzling millions of dollars from his law firm. He maintains his innocence in the deaths of his wife and son.
3: From Bureaus Worldwide, this is FSN.
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7: Manchester City kept the Premier League title race alive with a commanding 3-0 win over Crystal Palace at the Etihad last night. Phil Foden's mesmerising assist set the tone as City's rotated side moved within 2 points of leaders Arsenal with games in hand. That sets up a huge FA Cup final against Chelsea at Wembley this Saturday. Chelsea face Manchester City in the FA Cup final at Wembley on Saturday. City are chasing a domestic cup double after already lifting the League Cup, while Chelsea aim to end their trophy drought. The PGA Championship tees off today at Aronimink Golf Club in Pennsylvania. World number one Scottie Scheffler defends his title on a scoring-friendly layout with Rory McIlroy, Jon Rahm, and a strong contingent of British and Australian stars all in contention for the Wanamaker Trophy. In rugby league, the NRL Magic Round kicks off in Brisbane this weekend, and it's been confirmed the event will stay at Suncorp Stadium until 2032. Queensland's massive new deal locks in the festival ahead of the 2032 Olympics. AFL action heats up tonight with Brisbane Lions hosting Geelong Cats at the Gabba. Tomorrow brings Sydney Swans against Collingwood at the SCG and Gold Coast Suns taking on Port Adelaide. Ladder positions are tightening as final spots come into sharp focus. Tennis fans are turning their eyes to Roland Garros with the French Open main draw starting next week. Wildcards have been confirmed, including farewell appearances for Stan Wawrinka and Gail Monfils. And in cricket, England women continue their ODI series against New Zealand, with fresh caps handed out recently.
0: AXR. AXR. 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
8: 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I listen all day, every day.

Taylor Swift and Love Story on AXR. Right, time for a game. It's called Beat the Intro. Any ideas what tune this is, please? Any ideas what that was? I cut it just before the vocals kick in. One more time. Any ideas? Okay, let's see if you're on the right track in just a moment.

Jesse Ware, and Remember Where You Are on AXR. Right, time for the answer to today's Beat the Intro. Did you manage to get this right today? Girl band Solo. Well done if you got it right. Emma Bunton. And what took you so long? What tune? Old school.

The Late 90s Baby on AXR. So U2 set to release a brand new album this year. They've already released a couple of EPs this year, but they've got more new music coming from us. There was a little clip shared on socials this week of Bono and the gang stood on top of a bus in Mexico City with a crowd of people sort of cheering them from below. And he does appear to be speaking in Spanish as well. So maybe a dual language album.

JT and Can't Stop the Feeling at EXR. Hope you're doing all right. My name's Olivia, and the birthday celebrations at Disneyland Hong Kong are set to wrap in a couple of weeks' time on the 7th of June. If you would like to take part in that festivity, which they've sort of been doing for the first 6 months of this year, then go and join in. They've had discounts and special parades and all the rest of it. If you want to be a part of it, make sure you catch it before it disappears on the 7th. Go to the official Disneyland.

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1: 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And Dua Lipa on the way. 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
1: Sigma and Paloma Faith with Changing coming up in just a moment. 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
2: News. I'm Rebecca Bunden in Mumbai. The leaders of the US and China have begun their summit in Beijing with warm words ahead of their high-stakes talks. Donald Trump promised a fantastic future together, while Xi Jinping urged the two countries to be partners, not rivals. Nick Harper reports from Washington.
3: A warm, friendly, respectful start to the meeting from both leaders. Donald Trump brushing away past problems and telling President Xi Jinping it was an honor to be his friend. The US leader said this would be the biggest summit ever, as the Chinese president looked ahead to a new era of US-China relations. But there are many thorny issues, amongst them trade. A tariff truce remains in place and will likely be extended at this summit. China wants the US to ease export controls on high-powered AI chips, while in return, the US wants China to release more of its rare earth materials. And the US may also ask China for its help in influencing Iran to end the conflict and do a deal.
2: Iran's deputy foreign minister says he has told top Indian officials that Tehran would welcome any diplomatic initiative by New Delhi in the Middle East conflict. This comes as foreign ministers of BRICS nations, which include India, Russia, China, as well as Iran and the UAE, are meeting in New Delhi. Ishan Garg tells us more.
4: Iran's deputy foreign minister Kazim Gharib Abadi says if India intends to play the role of a mediator in the Iran-US conflict, Tehran would welcome and work on it. Gharib Abadi said he raised this with top Indian officials that Tehran values India's position and that New Delhi's impartial stance on the conflict is appreciated by Iranian officials. This comes as Iran has been pushing New Delhi to get the BRICS bloc joint statement to condemn US-Israeli strikes, but another BRICS member, UAE, is instead pushing for joint calls to blame Iran as the aggressor, highlighting how the grouping that accounts for half the world's population and over 40% of the global GDP is facing internal frictions.
2: South Carolina's top court has overturned Alex Murdoch's double murder conviction. The disgraced lawyer was convicted in 2023 of murdering his wife Maggie and their 22-year-old son Paul. Tony Waterman has more.
5: In a unanimous opinion, the South Carolina Supreme Court justices say Murdoch was denied his right to a fair trial because a county court clerk had influenced jurors. They accuse Rebecca Hills of placing her fingers on the scales of justice after jurors testified that she suggested they not trust Murdoch's testimony. State prosecutors had tried to argue that there was no evidence the comments changed the outcome of the trial. The top court has ordered a retrial, and Murdoch will remain in jail until that happens after pleading guilty to embezzling millions of dollars from his law firm. He maintains his innocence in the deaths of his wife and son.
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Dua Lipa and We're Good. It's AXR. Hope you're doing all right. My name's Olivia. And this might surprise you. There is a new Kevin Hart roast available on Netflix, which lots of people are talking about for some slightly controversial jokes on there. I mean, I think that's the nature of a roast, but still, some of them are a little bit close to the bone. Apparently, one of the execs at Netflix has revealed that the original target of the roast was Sir Paul McCartney, who politely declined, not in keeping with his brand. Fair enough.

Pink and Blame Me One Last Kiss. It's 7:20 in Hong Kong and Singapore. And if you are in Singapore this weekend, the F1 pit building being transformed for a Boutiques Singapore. Loads of homegrown labels that are bringing their products for you to peruse at your pleasure for a 3-day sprawling event. It's the Spring Summer Edition. Over 300 brands are going to be there. 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

0: Ariana Grande, Side to Side. Right, Ellie Goulding coming up in just a moment. Let's grab your latest showbiz update first.
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2: Married at First Sight. Australia has wrapped its dramatic 2026 season. Post-show updates show several couples have already split, while others are navigating life outside the experiment amid ongoing social media fallout. The first teaser has dropped for the new Harry Potter television series. It premieres on HBO and Max this Christmas with the title Harry Potter and the Philosopher's Stone. HBO has already confirmed a second season covering the Chamber of Secrets. Doctor Who is returning with a new Christmas special this year, written by Russell T. Davies. The BBC has confirmed more adventures ahead following the festive episode. SAS Australia versus England is underway with seven Aussie celebrities taking on seven British ones in the Moroccan desert. The lineup features Olympic swimmers Mac Horton and Emily Seaborn, Neighbours star Ryan Mullaney, Natalie Bassingthwaite, and Brits, including Danny Dyer and Graeme Swann. ARIA has announced its 2026 Hall of Fame inductees, marking the award's 40th anniversary. Kate Caburano, Gurumul, Jenny Morris, Spiderbait, The Living End, and Vika and Linda will be honoured at a special event in Sydney next month. The BAFTA Television Awards saw strong showings for British drama, with Netflix's Adolescence picking up major honours alongside The Celebrity Traitors. Stars walked the red carpet in London for the ceremony. Dua Lipa has launched legal action against Samsung for $15 million over the alleged unauthorised use of her image on television boxes. And Emma Willis has been named the new host of Strictly Come Dancing in a major BBC deal, positioning her as the fresh face alongside the returning professionals.

0: World News. From Feature Story News, I'm Rebecca Bunden in Mumbai. The leaders of the US and China have begun their summit in Beijing with warm words ahead of their high-stakes talks. Donald Trump promised a fantastic future together, while Xi Jinping urged the two countries to be partners, not rivals. Nick Harper reports from Washington.
1: A warm, friendly, respectful start to the meeting from both leaders. Donald Trump brushing away past problems and telling President Xi Jinping it was an honor to be his friend. The US leader said this would be the biggest summit ever, as the Chinese president looked ahead to a new era of US-China relations. But there are many thorny issues, amongst them trade. A tariff truce remains in place and will likely be extended at this summit. China wants the US to ease export controls on high-powered AI chips, while in return, the US wants China to release more of its rare earth materials. And the US may also ask China for its help in influencing Iran to end the conflict and do a deal.
0: Iran's deputy foreign minister says he has told top Indian officials that Tehran would welcome any diplomatic initiative by New Delhi in the Middle East conflict. This comes as foreign ministers of BRICS nations, which include India, Russia, China, as well as Iran and the UAE, are meeting in New Delhi. Ishan Garg tells us more.
2: Iran's Deputy Foreign Minister Kazem Gharib Abadi says if India intends to play the role of a mediator in the Iran-US conflict, Tehran would welcome and work on it. Gharib Abadi said he raised this with top Indian officials that Tehran values India's position and that New Delhi's impartial stance on the conflict is appreciated by Iranian officials. This comes as Iran has been pushing New Delhi to get the BRICS bloc joint statement to condemn US-Israeli strikes, but another BRICS member, UAE, is instead pushing for joint calls to blame Iran as the aggressor, highlighting how the grouping that accounts for half the world's population and over 40% of the global GDP is facing internal frictions.
0: South Carolina's top court has overturned Alex Murdoch's double murder conviction. The disgraced lawyer was convicted in 2023 of murdering his wife Maggie and their 22-year-old son Paul. Tony Waterman has more.
3: In a unanimous opinion, the South Carolina Supreme Court justices say Murdoch was denied his right to a fair trial because a county court clerk had influenced jurors. They accuse Rebecca Hills of placing her fingers on the scales of justice after jurors testified that she suggested they not trust Murdoch's testimony. State prosecutors had tried to argue that there was no evidence the comments changed the outcome of the trial. The top court has ordered a retrial, and Murdoch will remain in jail until that happens after pleading guilty to embezzling millions of dollars from his law firm. He maintains his innocence in the deaths of his wife and son.
0: From Bureaus Worldwide, this is FSN.
4: AXR, first for international news and sport.
5: It's Thursday, it's the 14th of May. It's Paul Baker with you for the next 2 hours. Hello, welcome to the show. Coming up, Maria McKee, Men Without Hats and John Lennon will also have your birthdays for today. First though, before all that, with Fantasy, here's Earth, Wind and Fire.
4: Paul Baker.

0: Thursday, 14th of May, 2026. It's World Password Day today. It's National Buttermilk Biscuit Day as well, a fluttery, buttery celebration. It's a National Decency Day. It's Dance Like a Chicken Day, National Underground Day, and it's Children's Mental Health Awareness Day today as well. And it's International Day of Argania, which is a Moroccan argan tree. Now, today's celebrity birthdays include Kate Blanchett, who is 57 today. Mark Zuckerberg is 42, as is Ollie Mers. George Lucas is 82. Danny Wood of New Kids on the Block is 57. Robert Zemeckis is 74. And Miranda Cosgrove of iCarly fame is 33 years old today. Coming up on the show for you a little bit later on, passwords that people actually use, inappropriate times to dance like a chicken, also amazing facts of the day, the brain buster, and the answers to the conversation starter question from yesterday: what is the most suspiciously specific rule that you've encountered that makes you wonder what happened to cause it? It's next.
1: Paul Baker.

Right, let's have the answers to yesterday's conversation starter, which was this. What is the most suspiciously specific rule? Why do they put words like that in? I can't say them. You've encountered that makes you wonder what happened to cause it. Now, Ryan once stayed in a holiday cottage that had a laminated sign in the kitchen strictly forbidding the washing of outdoor power tools in the dishwasher. Sophie's old office had a formal memo sent out stating that employees were no longer allowed to use the communal microwave to dry out damp and socks on rainy days. Thomas saw a sign in the local park that said no organised professional wrestling allowed on the grass. Megan saw at the library she used to visit there was a notice at the front desk specifically banning the reenactment of historical battles between the bookshelves. And for Jack, it was a small hotel he stayed at. There was a rule in the guest handbook that stated specifically, do not attempt to use the kettle to boil eggs, sausages, or any other kind of meat.

0: This is AXR.
1: On the way next, it's the Thursday Brainbuster Question. You with Paul Baker. Coming up in a second, we'll have the Mavericks, we'll have Lonnie Gordon, Los Lobos, and M with pop music. First, though, here's the Miami Sound Machine. This is Conga.

0: It's time for a Thursday brain buster. George Lucas celebrating a birthday today. He famously sold Lucasfilm to Disney back in 2012. How much did he sell it for, though? In dollars, how much did George Lucas sell Lucasfilm to Disney for in 2012, allowing them to ruin the Star Wars franchise? Have a think about that. The answer's next.
1: Paul Baker.

0: Let's answer your brainbuster question for you right now. George Lucas celebrating a birthday today. Famously sold Lucasfilm to Disney back in 2012. Do you know how much he sold it for? The answer, $4.05 billion. That's billion with a B, not with an M. B. $4.05 billion sold to Disney, Lucasfilm, on this day, 2012.
1: Paul Baker.

0: Baker with you. It's Thursday's show, and there is amazing facts of the day coming up for you very soon. We'll have the Lightning Seeds, Mark Cohn with the original version of Walking in Memphis. First, though, let's get a bit country. It's Kenny Rogers. This is The Gambler.
1: Paul Baker.
2: On a warm summer's evening, on a train bound for nowhere, I met up with a gambler. We were both too tired to sleep, so we took turns.

0: On the way in the next hour of your show for Thursday, passwords that people actually use and inappropriate times to dance like a chicken, because it is Dance Like a Chicken Day today, apparently. Did we mention that earlier? I think we may have done. I can't remember, though. By the way, did you know what country is responsible for the chicken dance? Switzerland, believe it or not. That's my first amazing fact of the day. Mark Zuckerberg celebrating a birthday today is red-green colourblind, which is why Facebook's primary colour is blue. It's the colour he sees most clearly. Also, George Lucas's dog was an Alaskan Malamute named Indiana, was the inspiration for Chewbacca and also the name Indiana Jones for his character as well. The most common password is still 123456. Followed closely by the word password. People still use that. Buttermilk doesn't actually contain butter. It's the liquid left over from churning butter, from cream. Nice. And Kate of Blanchett kept her ears, her elf ears, from the filming of The Lord of the Rings, and she had them bronzed as well. Those are your amazing facts of the day as we head towards the end of the first hour of your show for Thursday.
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2: From Feature Story News, I'm Rebecca Bunden in Mumbai. The leaders of the US and China have begun their summit in Beijing with warm words ahead of their high-stakes talks. Donald Trump promised a fantastic future together, while Xi Jinping urged the two countries to be partners, not rivals. Nick Harper reports from Washington.
3: A warm, friendly, respectful start to the meeting from both leaders. Donald Trump brushing away past problems and telling President Xi Jinping it was an honor to be his friend. The US leader said this would be the biggest summit ever, as the Chinese president looked ahead to a new era of US-China relations. But there are many thorny issues, amongst them trade. A tariff truce remains in place and will likely be extended at this summit. China wants the US to ease export controls on high-powered AI chips, while in return, the US wants China to release more of its rare earth materials. And the US may also ask China for its help in influencing Iran to end the conflict and do a deal.
2: Iran's deputy foreign minister says he has told top Indian officials that Tehran would welcome any diplomatic initiative by New Delhi in the Middle East conflict. This comes as foreign ministers of BRICS nations, which include India, Russia, China, as well as Iran and the UAE, are meeting in New Delhi. Ishan Garg tells us more.
4: Iran's Deputy Foreign Minister Kazim Gharib Abadi says if India intends to play the role of a mediator in the Iran-US conflict, Tehran would welcome and work on it. Gharib Abadi said he raised this with top Indian officials that Tehran values India's position and that New Delhi's impartial stance on the conflict is appreciated by Iranian officials. This comes as Iran has been pushing New Delhi to get the BRICS bloc joint statement to condemn US-Israeli strikes, but another BRICS member, UAE, is instead pushing for joint calls to blame Iran as the aggressor, highlighting how the grouping that accounts for half the world's population and over 40% of the global GDP is facing internal frictions.
2: South Carolina's top court has overturned Alex Murdoch's double murder conviction. The disgraced lawyer was convicted in 2023 of murdering his wife Maggie and their 22-year-old son Paul. Tony Waterman has more.
5: In a unanimous opinion, the South Carolina Supreme Court justices say Murdoch was denied his right to a fair trial because a county court clerk had influenced jurors. They accuse Rebecca Hills of placing her fingers on the scales of justice after jurors testified that she suggested they not trust Murdoch's testimony. State prosecutors had tried to argue that there was no evidence the comments changed the outcome of the trial. The top court has ordered a retrial, and Murdoch will remain in jail until that happens after pleading guilty to embezzling millions of dollars from his law firm. He maintains his innocence in the deaths of his wife and son.
2: From Bureaus Worldwide, this is FSN.
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6: AXR. Our number two of Thursday's show is on for you, 14th of May. Paul Baker with you for the next 60. And coming up, there's music from Kajagoogoo, London Beat and the Carpenters. And right now, kicking off the second hour, is Billy Joel.
7: Paul Baker.

It's the second hour of Thursday's show, and coming up for you right now, we're looking at On This Day in History, events that took place on the 14th of May. In years gone by, in 1998, drawing in 76 million viewers, Seinfeld aired for a final time the series finale on NBC in 1998. Israel is officially declared an independent state on this day in 1948. Winnie Mandela was sentenced to 6 years in prison on this day in 1991. 1973, the first US space station was launched into orbit. That was called Skylab. 1998, we lost Frank Sinatra at the age of 82. The first Olympic Games on this day in 1904. And in 2005, the film Star Wars Episode 3, Revenge of the Sith, premieres at the Cannes Film Festival. Mark Zuckerberg was born. We mentioned that earlier. And in 1995, the Warsaw Pact was signed by 8 communist bloc nations.

0: So what is a suspiciously specific rule you've encountered that makes you wonder what happened to cause it? We've had some good ones already. Amy saw a sign in a zoo gift shop that said, please do not try to trade your own personal belongings for the merchandise. Feels it was aimed at a very specific person. William said there was a sign in his university's computer lab that read, no making human-sized towers out of empty pizza boxes, which felt like a direct challenge. And Hannah visited a public swimming pool that had a rule stating, no underwater shouting at other swimmers, which sounds incredibly difficult to enforce. And for Daniel, there was a cafe near his house that had a blackboard that said, please do not use our spoons as makeshift screwdrivers for your sunglasses.
1: Paul Baker.

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6: Passwords that people actually use on the way for you shortly. This is Paul Baker, also on the way. Inappropriate times to dance like a chicken. It's obvious, but people will probably still do it. We got Kate Bush next with Babushka. We'll follow that up with Def Leppard, Isley Brothers, Aerosmith, and Montel Jordan.
0: Paul Baker.

Time now to look at passwords that people actually use. QWERTY. 111111. Monkey. ILOVEU. Let me in. All one word. Sunshine. Liverpool, or any football team that you support for that matter. My password, literal but risky. Admin, it's a classic IT nightmare. And the final password that people actually use, their own name. Come on now, come on. Paul.

right now, it's time for Inappropriate Times to Dance Like a Chicken during a serious job interview while waiting for the results of your driving test, in the middle of a quiet library, while being pulled over by the police, during a dramatic scene in a cinema, at the unveiling of a formal statue, while trying to give a talk on astrophysics, at a wedding but before the reception starts, for example, during the vows, in the lift with your CEO, and if you're a doctor, while trying to perform surgery.

ready for a brand new conversation starter as we wrap things up for Thursday. We've got music from the KLF on the way very soon. Hearts with Alone. And right now, here's Martika, Toy Soldiers.

0: We're almost done for Thursday's show. Thank you very much for listening. Back with you tomorrow to kickstart your weekend. Let's give you a brand new conversation starter for you right now. What's the most unusual thing you've ever found in a place it definitely did not belong? Have a think about it. Your answers on the radio tomorrow at Paul Baker DJ on the social media platforms, please. What is the most unusual thing you've ever found in a place where it definitely did not belong? Get involved. Your answers tomorrow. Thanks for listening. Enjoy what's left of your Thursday, please.
1: Paul Baker. 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

0: 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AXR World News.
1: From Feature Story News, I'm Rebecca Bunden in Mumbai. The leaders of the US and China have begun their summit in Beijing with warm words ahead of their high-stakes talks. Donald Trump promised a fantastic future together, while Xi Jinping urged the two countries to be partners, not rivals. Nick Harper reports from Washington.
2: A warm, friendly, respectful start to the meeting from both leaders. Donald Trump brushing away past problems and telling President Xi Jinping it was an honor to be his friend. The US leader said this would be the biggest summit ever, as the Chinese president looked ahead to a new era of US-China relations. But there are many thorny issues, amongst them trade. A tariff truce remains in place and will likely be extended at this summit. China wants the US to ease export controls on high-powered AI chips, while in return, the US wants China to release more of its rare earth materials. And the US may also ask China for its help in influencing Iran to end the conflict and do a deal.
1: Iran's deputy foreign minister says he has told top Indian officials that Tehran would welcome any diplomatic initiative by New Delhi in the Middle East conflict. This comes as foreign ministers of BRICS nations, which include India, Russia, China, as well as Iran and the UAE, are meeting in New Delhi. Ishan Garg tells us more.
3: Iran's Deputy Foreign Minister Kazem Gharib Abadi says if India intends to play the role of a mediator in the Iran-US conflict, Tehran would welcome and work on it. Gharib Abadi said he raised this with top Indian officials that Tehran values India's position and that New Delhi's impartial stance on the conflict is appreciated by Iranian officials. This comes as Iran has been pushing New Delhi to get the BRICS bloc joint statement to condemn US-Israeli strikes, but another BRICS member, UAE, is instead pushing for joint calls to blame Iran as the aggressor, highlighting how the grouping that accounts for half the world's population and over 40% of the global GDP is facing internal frictions.
1: South Carolina's top court has overturned Alex Murdoch's double murder conviction. The disgraced lawyer was convicted in 2023 of murdering his wife Maggie and their 22-year-old son Paul. Tony Waterman has more.
4: In a unanimous opinion, the South Carolina Supreme Court justices say Murdoch was denied his right to a fair trial because a county court clerk had influenced jurors. They accuse Rebecca Hills of placing her fingers on the scales of justice after jurors testified that she suggested they not trust Murdoch's testimony. State prosecutors had tried to argue that there was no evidence the comments changed the outcome of the trial. The top court has ordered a retrial, and Murdoch will remain in jail until that happens after pleading guilty to embezzling millions of dollars from his law firm. He maintains his innocence in the deaths of his wife and son.
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1: From Feature Story News, I'm Rebecca Bunden in Mumbai. The leaders of the US and China have begun their summit in Beijing with warm words ahead of their high-stakes talks. Donald Trump promised a fantastic future together, while Xi Jinping urged the two countries to be partners, not rivals. Nick Harper reports from Washington.
2: A warm, friendly, respectful start to the meeting from both leaders. Donald Trump brushing away past problems and telling President Xi Jinping it was an honor to be his friend. The US leader said this would be the biggest summit ever, as the Chinese president looked ahead to a new era of US-China relations. But there are many thorny issues, amongst them trade. A tariff truce remains in place and will likely be extended at this summit. China wants the US to ease export controls on high-powered AI chips, while in return, the US wants China to release more of its rare earth materials. And the US may also ask China for its help in influencing Iran to end the conflict and do a deal.
1: Iran's deputy foreign minister says he has told top Indian officials that Tehran would welcome any diplomatic initiative by New Delhi in the Middle East conflict. This comes as foreign ministers of BRICS nations, which include India, Russia, China, as well as Iran and the UAE, are meeting in New Delhi. Ishan Garg tells us more.
3: Iran's Deputy Foreign Minister Kazim Gharib Abadi says if India intends to play the role of a mediator in the Iran-US conflict, Tehran would welcome and work on it. Gharib Abadi said he raised this with top Indian officials that Tehran values India's position and that New Delhi's impartial stance on the conflict is appreciated by Iranian officials. This comes as Iran has been pushing New Delhi to get the BRICS bloc joint statement to condemn US-Israeli strikes, but another BRICS member, UAE, is instead pushing for joint calls to blame Iran as the aggressor, highlighting how the world's population and over 40% of global GDP is facing internal frictions.
1: South Carolina's top court has overturned Alex Murdoch's double murder conviction. The disgraced lawyer was convicted in 2023 of murdering his wife Maggie and their 22-year-old son Paul. Tony Waterman has more.
4: In a unanimous opinion, the South Carolina Supreme Court justices say Murdoch was denied his right to a fair trial because a county court clerk had influenced jurors. They accuse Rebecca Hills of placing her fingers on the scales of justice after jurors testified that she suggested they not trust Murdoch's testimony. State prosecutors had tried to argue that there was no evidence the comments changed the outcome of the trial. The top court has ordered a retrial, and Murdoch will remain in jail until that happens after pleading guilty to embezzling millions of dollars from his law firm. He maintains his innocence in the deaths of his wife and son.
1: From Bureaus Worldwide, this is FSN.
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1: From Feature Story News in Brussels, I'm William Denslow. President Trump and his Chinese counterpart Xi Jinping concluded their high-stakes bilateral talks in Beijing. President Xi says it's the world's most important relationship and warned Washington about potential conflict over Taiwan. Laura Westbrook reports from Hong Kong.
2: The trade and tariffs are a big issue. Last year, we saw tariffs, tit-for-tat tariffs, go up to triple figures before the two leaders announced a trade truce in South Korea last October. Experts saying they're watching to see if that trade truce will be extended this time. Also, they'll be watching to see if a new board of trade is announced where the two countries can cooperate on non-strategic areas. But certainly, China has weathered the tariffs quite well. It also has its trump cards, if you like, of rare earths. But having said that, China also needs the United States. It is a big trading partner, and its economy has been slowing as well.
1: Iran's deputy foreign minister says he told top Indian officials that Tehran would welcome any diplomatic initiative by New Delhi regarding the West Asia war. This comes as the foreign ministers of BRICS nations, which include India, Russia, China, Iran and the UAE, are meeting in New Delhi. Ishan Garg tells us more.
3: Iran's Deputy Foreign Minister Kazem Gharib Abadi says if India intends to play the role of a mediator in the Iran-US conflict, Tehran would welcome and work on it. Gharib Abadi said he raised this with top Indian officials that Tehran values India's position and that New Delhi's impartial stance on the conflict is appreciated by Iranian officials. This comes as Iran has been pushing New Delhi to get the BRICS bloc joint statement to condemn US-Israeli strikes, but another BRICS member, UAE, is instead pushing for joint calls to blame Iran as the aggressor.
1: UK Prime Minister Keir Starmer's bracing for a leadership challenge, with allies of Health Secretary Wes Streeting suggesting he could resign on Thursday. It's long been speculated that Wes Streeting could attempt to trigger a leadership contest. It follows disappointing election results for the governing Labour Party and a series of controversies. Labour MP Luke Akehurst is an ally of Streeting, but doesn't want him to launch a challenge.
4: This is like a howl of anguish about some pretty existential things people are facing about cost of living, and a lot of people are really concerned about getting immigration under control as well. And we have to deliver on those issues, and we have 2.5 years at least. And the idea that we're sort of spooked into changing leader now, that's not going to solve anything.
1: And the International Air Transport Association has warned that higher flight costs will be inevitable for travellers in Europe. Jet fuel prices have soared since the start of the Iran conflict, and there are fears that supplies could run low if disruptions through the Strait of Hormuz continue. From bureaus worldwide, this is FSN.
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0: From Feature Story News in Brussels, I'm William Denslow. President Trump and his Chinese counterpart Xi Jinping concluded their high-stakes bilateral talks in Beijing. President Xi says it's the world's most important relationship and warned Washington about potential conflict over Taiwan. Laura Westbrook reports from Hong Kong.
1: The trade and tariffs are a big issue. Last year, we saw tariffs, tit-for-tat tariffs, go up to triple figures before the two leaders announced a trade truce in South Korea last October. Experts saying they're watching to see if that trade truce will be extended this time. Also, they'll be watching to see if a new board of trade is announced where the two countries can cooperate on non-strategic areas. But certainly, China has weathered the tariffs quite well. It also has its trump cards, if you like, of rare earths. But having said that, China also needs the United States. It is a big trading partner, and its economy has been slowing as well.
0: Iran's deputy foreign minister says he told top Indian officials that Tehran would welcome any diplomatic initiative by New Delhi regarding the West Asia war. This comes as the foreign ministers of BRICS nations, which include India, Russia, China, Iran and the UAE, are meeting in New Delhi. Ishan Garg tells us more.
2: Iran's Deputy Foreign Minister Kazim Gharib Abadi says if India intends to play the role of a mediator in the Iran-US conflict, Tehran would welcome and work on it. Gharib Abadi said he raised this with top Indian officials that Tehran values India's position and that New Delhi's impartial stance on the conflict is appreciated by Iranian officials. This comes as Iran has been pushing New Delhi to get the BRICS bloc joint statement to condemn US-Israeli strikes, but another BRICS member, UAE, is instead pushing for joint calls to blame Iran as the aggressor.
0: UK Prime Minister Keir Starmer's bracing for a leadership challenge, with allies of Health Secretary Wes Streeting suggesting he could resign on Thursday. It's long been speculated that Wes Streeting could attempt to trigger a leadership contest. It follows disappointing election results for the governing Labour Party and a series of controversies. Labour MP Luke Akehurst is an ally of Streeting, but doesn't want him to launch a challenge.
3: This is like a howl of anguish about some pretty existential things people are facing about cost of living, and a lot of people are really concerned about getting immigration under control as well. And we have to deliver on those issues, and we have 2.5 years at least. And the idea that we're sort of spooked into changing leader now, that's not going to solve anything.
0: And the International Air Transport Association has warned that higher flight costs will be inevitable for travellers in Europe. Jet fuel prices have soared since the start of the Iran conflict, and there are fears that supplies could run low if disruptions through the Strait of Hormuz continue. From Bureaus Worldwide, this is FSN.
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1: From Feature Story News in Brussels, I'm William Denslow. President Trump and his Chinese counterpart Xi Jinping concluded their high-stakes bilateral talks in Beijing. President Xi says it's the world's most important relationship and warned Washington about potential conflict over Taiwan. Laura Westbrook reports from Hong Kong.
2: The trade and tariffs are a big issue. Last year, we saw tariffs, tit-for-tat tariffs, go up to triple figures before the two leaders announced a trade truce in South Korea last October. Experts saying they're watching to see if that trade truce will be extended this time. Also, they'll be watching to see if a new board of trade is announced where the two countries can cooperate on non-strategic areas. But certainly, China has weathered the tariffs quite well. It also has its trump cards, if you like, of rare earths. But having said that, China also needs the United States. It is a big trading partner, and its economy has been slowing as well.
1: Iran's deputy foreign minister says he told top Indian officials that Tehran would welcome any diplomatic initiative by New Delhi regarding the West Asia war. This comes as the foreign ministers of BRICS nations, which include India, Russia, China, Iran and the UAE, are meeting in New Delhi. Ishan Garg tells us more.
3: Iran's deputy foreign minister Kazem Gharib Abadi says if India intends to play the role of a mediator in the Iran-US conflict, Tehran would welcome and work on it. Gharib Abadi said he raised this with top Indian officials that Tehran values India's position and that New Delhi's impartial stance on the conflict is appreciated by Iranian officials. This comes as Iran has been pushing New Delhi to get the BRICS bloc joint statement to condemn US-Israeli strikes, but another BRICS member, UAE, is instead pushing for joint calls to blame Iran as the aggressor.
1: UK Prime Minister Keir Starmer's bracing for a leadership challenge, with allies of Health Secretary Wes Streeting suggesting he could resign on Thursday. It's long been speculated that Wes Streeting could attempt to trigger a leadership contest. It follows disappointing election results for the governing Labour Party and a series of controversies. Labour MP Luke Akehurst is an ally of Streeting, but doesn't want him to launch a challenge.
4: This is like a howl of anguish about some pretty existential things people are facing about cost of living, and a lot of people are really concerned about getting immigration under control as well. And we have to deliver on those issues, and we have 2.5 years at least. And the idea that we're sort of spooked into changing leader now, that's not going to solve anything.
1: And the International Air Transport Association has warned that higher flight costs will be inevitable for travellers in Europe. Jet fuel prices have soared since the start of the Iran conflict, and there are fears that supplies could run low if disruptions through the Strait of Hormuz continue. From bureaus worldwide, this is FSN.

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1: From Feature Story News in Brussels, I'm William Denslow. President Trump and his Chinese counterpart Xi Jinping concluded their high-stakes bilateral talks in Beijing. President Xi says it's the world's most important relationship and warned Washington about potential conflict over Taiwan. Laura Westbrook reports from Hong Kong.
2: The trade and tariffs are a big issue. Last year we saw tariffs, tit-for-tat tariffs, go up to triple figures before the two leaders announced a trade truce in South Korea last October. Experts saying they're watching to see if that trade truce will be extended this time. Also, well, they'll be watching to see if a new board of trade is announced where the two countries can cooperate on non-strategic areas. But certainly China has weathered the tariffs quite well. It also has its trump cards, if you like, of rare earths. But having said that, China also needs the United States. It is a big trading partner, and its economy has been slowing as well.
1: Iran's deputy foreign minister says he told top Indian officials that Tehran would welcome any diplomatic initiative by New Delhi regarding the West Asia war. This comes as the foreign ministers of BRICS nations, which include India, Russia, China, Iran and the UAE, are meeting in New Delhi. Ishan Garg tells us more.
3: Iran's Deputy Foreign Minister Kazem Gharib Abadi says if India intends to play the role of a mediator in the Iran-US conflict, Tehran would welcome and work on it. Gharib Abadi said he raised this with top Indian officials that Tehran values India's position and that New Delhi's impartial stance on the conflict is appreciated by Iranian officials. This comes as Iran has been pushing New Delhi to get the BRICS bloc joint statement to condemn US-Israeli strikes, but another BRICS member, UAE, is instead pushing for joint calls to blame Iran as the aggressor.
1: UK Prime Minister Keir Starmer's bracing for a leadership challenge, with allies of Health Secretary Wes Streeting suggesting he could resign on Thursday. It's long been speculated that Wes Streeting could attempt to trigger a leadership contest. It follows disappointing election results for the governing Labour Party and a series of controversies. Labour MP Luke Akehurst is an ally of Streeting, but doesn't want him to launch a challenge.
4: This is like a howl of anguish about some pretty existential things people are facing about cost of living, and a lot of people are really concerned about getting immigration under control as well. And we have to deliver on those issues, and we have 2.5 years at least. And the idea that we're sort of spooked into changing leader now, that's not going to solve anything.
1: And the International Air Transport Association has warned that higher flight costs will be inevitable for travellers in Europe. Jet fuel prices have soared since the start of the Iran conflict, and there are fears that supplies could run low if disruptions through the Strait of Hormuz continue. From Bureaus Worldwide, this is FSN.
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1: From Feature Story News in Brussels, I'm William Denslow. President Trump and his Chinese counterpart Xi Jinping concluded their high-stakes bilateral talks in Beijing. President Xi says it's the world's most important relationship and warned Washington about potential conflict over Taiwan. Laura Westbrook reports from Hong Kong.
2: The trade and tariffs are a big issue. Last year we saw tariffs, tit-for-tat tariffs, go up to triple figures before the two leaders announced a trade truce in South Korea last October. Experts saying they're watching to see if that trade truce will be extended this time. Also, they'll be watching to see if a new board of trade is announced where the two countries can cooperate on non-strategic areas. But certainly China has weathered the tariffs quite well. It also has its trump cards, if you like, of rare earths. But having said that, China also needs the United States. It is a big trading partner, and its economy has been slowing as well.
1: Iran's deputy foreign minister says he told top Indian officials that Tehran would welcome any diplomatic initiative by New Delhi regarding the West Asia war. This comes as the foreign ministers of BRICS nations, which include India, Russia, China, Iran and the UAE, are meeting in New Delhi. Ishan Garg tells us more.
3: Iran's Deputy Foreign Minister Kazem Gharib Abadi says if India intends to play the role of a mediator in the Iran-US conflict, Tehran would welcome and work on it. Gharib Abadi said he raised this with top Indian officials that Tehran values India's position and that New Delhi's impartial stance on the conflict is appreciated by Iranian officials. This comes as Iran has been pushing New Delhi to get the BRICS bloc joint statement to condemn US-Israeli strikes, but another BRICS member, UAE, is instead pushing for joint calls to blame Iran as the aggressor.
1: UK Prime Minister Keir Starmer's bracing for a leadership challenge, with allies of Health Secretary Wes Streeting suggesting he could resign on Thursday. It's long been speculated that Wes Streeting could attempt to trigger a leadership contest. It follows disappointing election results for the governing Labour Party and a series of controversies. Labour MP Luke Akehurst is an ally of Streeting, but doesn't want him to launch a challenge.
4: This is like a howl of anguish about some pretty existential things people are facing about cost of living, and a lot of people are really concerned about getting immigration under control as well. And we have to deliver on those issues, and we have 2.5 years at least. And the idea that we're sort of spooked into changing leader now, that's not going to solve anything.
1: And the International Air Transport Association has warned that higher flight costs will be inevitable for travellers in Europe. Jet fuel prices have soared since the start of the Iran conflict, and there are fears that supplies could run low if disruptions through the Strait of Hormuz continue. From bureaus worldwide, this is FSN.
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and gentlemen, this is Billy McCluskey from Palm Springs reporting for NBC Sports of America. 20 seconds to the start of the 31st Formula race on outside.

0: From Feature Story News in Brussels, I'm William Denslow. President Trump and his Chinese counterpart Xi Jinping concluded their high-stakes bilateral talks in Beijing. President Xi says it's the world's most important relationship and warned Washington about potential conflict over Taiwan. Laura Westbrook reports from Hong Kong.
1: The trade and tariffs are a big issue. Last year, we saw tariffs, tit-for-tat tariffs, go up to triple figures before the two leaders announced a trade truce in South Korea last October. Experts saying they're watching to see if that trade truce will be extended this time. Also, they'll be watching to see if a new board of trade is announced where the two countries can cooperate on non-strategic areas. But certainly, China has weathered the tariffs quite well. It also has its trump cards, if you like, of rare earths. But having said that, China also needs the United States. It is a big trading partner, and its economy has been slowing as well.
0: Iran's deputy foreign minister says he told top Indian officials that Tehran would welcome any diplomatic initiative by New Delhi regarding the West Asia war. This comes as the foreign ministers of BRICS nations, which include India, Russia, China, Iran and the UAE, are meeting in New Delhi. Ishan Garg tells us more.
2: Iran's Deputy Foreign Minister Kazem Gharib Abadi says if India intends to play the role of a mediator in the Iran-US conflict, Tehran would welcome and work on it. Gharib Abadi said he raised this with top Indian officials that Tehran values India's position and that New Delhi's impartial stance on the conflict is appreciated by Iranian officials. This comes as Iran has been pushing New Delhi to get the BRICS bloc joint statement to condemn US-Israeli strikes, but another BRICS member, UAE, is instead pushing for joint calls to blame Iran as the aggressor.
0: UK Prime Minister Keir Starmer's bracing for a leadership challenge, with allies of Health Secretary Wes Streeting suggesting he could resign on Thursday. It's long been speculated that Wes Streeting could attempt to trigger a leadership contest. It follows disappointing election results for the governing Labour Party and a series of controversies. Labour MP Luke Akehurst is an ally of Streeting, but doesn't want him to launch a challenge.
3: This is like a howl of anguish about some pretty existential things people are facing about cost of living, and a lot of people are really concerned about getting immigration under control as well. And we have to deliver on those issues, and we have 2.5 years at least. And the idea that we're sort of spooked into changing leader now, that's not going to solve anything.
0: And the International Air Transport Association has warned that higher flight costs will be inevitable for travellers in Europe. Jet fuel prices have soared since the start of the Iran conflict, and there are fears that supplies could run low if disruptions through the Strait of Hormuz continue. From bureaus worldwide, this is FSN. AXR.

0: Brussels News.
1: From Feature Story News in Brussels, I'm William Denslow. President Trump and his Chinese counterpart Xi Jinping concluded their high-stakes bilateral talks in Beijing. President Xi says it's the world's most important relationship and warned Washington about potential conflict over Taiwan. Laura Westbrook reports from Hong Kong.
2: The trade and tariffs are a big issue. Last year we saw tariffs, tit-for-tat tariffs, go up to triple figures before the two leaders announced a trade truce in South Korea last October. Experts saying they're watching to see if that trade truce will be extended this time. Also, they'll be watching to see if a new board of trade is announced where the two countries can cooperate on non-strategic areas. But certainly China has weathered the tariffs quite well. It also has its trump cards, if you like, of rare earths. But having said that, China also needs the United States. It is a big trading partner, and its economy has been slowing as well.
1: Iran's deputy foreign minister says he told top Indian officials that Tehran would welcome any diplomatic initiative by New Delhi regarding the West Asia war. This comes as the foreign ministers of BRICS nations, which include India, Russia, China, Iran and the UAE, are meeting in New Delhi. Ishan Garg tells us more.
3: Iran's Deputy Foreign Minister Kazem Gharib Abadi says if India intends to play the role of a mediator in the Iran-US conflict, Tehran would welcome and work on it. Gharib Abadi said he raised this with top Indian officials that Tehran values India's position and that New Delhi's impartial stance on the conflict is appreciated by Iranian officials. This comes as Iran has been pushing New Delhi to get the BRICS bloc joint statement to condemn US-Israeli strikes, but another BRICS member, UAE, is instead pushing for joint calls to blame Iran as the aggressor.
1: UK Prime Minister Keir Starmer is bracing for a leadership challenge, with allies of Health Secretary Wes Streeting suggesting he could resign on Thursday. It's long been speculated that Wes Streeting could attempt to trigger a leadership contest. It follows disappointing election results for the governing Labour Party and a series of controversies. Labour MP Luke Akehurst is an ally of Streeting, but doesn't want him to launch a challenge.
4: This is like a howl of anguish about some pretty existential things people are facing about cost of living, and a lot of people are really concerned about getting immigration under control as well. And we have to deliver on those issues, and we have 2.5 years at least. And the idea that we're sort of spooked into changing leader now, that's not going to solve anything.
1: And the International Air Transport Association has warned that higher flight costs will be inevitable for travellers in Europe. Jet fuel prices have soared since the start of the Iran conflict, and there are fears that supplies could run low if disruptions through the Strait of Hormuz continue. From bureaus worldwide, this is FSN.
5: AXR Sport. Manchester City kept the Premier League title race alive with a commanding 3-0 win over Crystal Palace at the Etihad last night. Phil Foden's mesmerising assist set the tone as City's rotated side moved within 2 points of leaders Arsenal with games in hand. That sets up a huge FA Cup final against Chelsea at Wembley this Saturday. Chelsea face Manchester City in the FA Cup final at Wembley on Saturday. City are chasing a domestic cup double after already lifting the League Cup, while Chelsea aim to end their trophy drought. The PGA Championship tees off today at Aruniminck Golf Club in Pennsylvania. World number one Scottie Scheffler defends his title on a scoring-friendly layout with Rory McIlroy, John Rahm and a strong contingent of British and Australian stars all in contention for the Wanamaker Trophy. In rugby league, the NRL Magic Round kicks off in Brisbane this weekend, and it's been confirmed the event will stay at Suncorp Stadium until 2032. Queensland's massive new deal locks in the festival ahead of the 2032 Olympics. AFL action heats up tonight with Brisbane Lions hosting Geelong Cats at the Gabba. Tomorrow brings Sydney Swans against Collingwood at the SCG and Gold Coast Suns taking on Port Adelaide. Ladder positions are tightening as finals spots come into sharp focus. Tennis fans are turning their eyes to Roland Garros with the French Open main draw starting next week. Wildcards have been confirmed, including farewell appearances for Stan Wawrinka and Gail Monfils. And in cricket, England women continue their ODI series against New Zealand, with fresh caps handed out recently.
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1: You most certainly are. Good morning. Welcome to Friday, 15th of May today with Whitney Houston. I Will Always Love You. Coming soon is Liam Payne. This is AXR.

0: Chris Brown sounded great. This is Tony Dibben here at AXR, waking up Asia with Taylor Swift and a brilliant record from Melanie C coming soon. Now, 38 past the hour. It's time for showbiz.
1: Married at First Sight. Australia has wrapped its dramatic 2026 season. Post-show updates show several couples have already split, while others are navigating life outside the experiment amid ongoing social media fallout. The first teaser has dropped for the new Harry Potter television series. It premieres on HBO and Max this Christmas with the title Harry Potter and the Philosopher's Stone. HBO has already confirmed a second season covering the Chamber of Secrets. Doctor Who is returning with a new Christmas special this year, written by Russell T. Davies. The BBC has confirmed more adventures ahead following the festive episode. SAS Australia versus England is underway with seven Aussie celebrities taking on seven British ones in the Moroccan desert. The lineup features Olympic swimmers Mac Horton and Emily Seaborn, Neighbours star Ryan Maloney, Natalie Bassingthwaite, and Brits, including Danny Dyer and Graham Swan. ARIA has announced its 2026 Hall of Fame inductees, marking the award's 40th anniversary. Kate Caburano, Gurumul, Jenny Morris, Spider Bait, The Living End, and Vika and Linda will be honoured at a special event in Sydney next month. The BAFTA Television Awards saw strong showings for British drama, with Netflix's Adolescence picking up major honours alongside The Celebrity Traitors. Stars walked the red carpet in London for the ceremony. Dua Lipa has launched legal action against Samsung for $15 million over the alleged unauthorised use of her image on television boxes. And Emma Willis has been named the new host of Strictly Come Dancing in a major BBC deal, positioning her as the fresh face alongside the returning professionals.
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1: From Feature Story News in Brussels, I'm William Denslow. President Trump and his Chinese counterpart Xi Jinping concluded their high-stakes bilateral talks in Beijing. President Xi says it's the world's most important relationship and warned Washington about potential conflict over Taiwan. Laura Westbrook reports from Hong Kong.
2: The trade and tariffs are a big issue. Last year we saw tariffs, tit-for-tat tariffs, go up to triple figures before the two leaders announced a trade truce in South Korea last October. Experts saying they're watching to see if that trade truce will be extended this time. Also, well, they'll be watching to see if a new board of trade is announced where the two countries can cooperate on non-strategic areas. But certainly China has weathered the tariffs quite well. It also has its trump cards, if you like, of rare earths. But having said that, China also needs the United States. It is a big trading partner, and its economy has been slowing as well.
1: Iran's deputy foreign minister says he told top Indian officials that Tehran would welcome any diplomatic initiative by New Delhi regarding the West Asia war. This comes as the foreign ministers of BRICS nations, which include India, Russia, China, Iran and the UAE, are meeting in New Delhi. Ishan Garg tells us more.
3: Iran's Deputy Foreign Minister Kazim Gharib Abadi says if India intends to play the role of a mediator in the Iran-US conflict, Tehran would welcome and work on it. Gharib Abadi said he raised this with top Indian officials that Tehran values India's position and that New Delhi's impartial stance on the conflict is appreciated by Iranian officials. This comes as Iran has been pushing New Delhi to get the BRICS bloc joint statement to condemn US-Israeli strikes, but another BRICS member, UAE, is instead pushing for joint calls to blame Iran as the aggressor.
1: UK Prime Minister Keir Starmer's bracing for a leadership challenge, with allies of Health Secretary Wes Streeting suggesting he could resign on Thursday. It's long been speculated that Wes Streeting could attempt to trigger a leadership contest. It follows disappointing election results for the governing Labour Party and a series of controversies. Labour MP Luke Akehurst is an ally of Streeting, but doesn't want him to launch a challenge.
4: This is like a howl of anguish about some pretty existential things people are facing about cost of living, and a lot of people are really concerned about getting immigration under control as well. And we have to deliver on those issues, and we have 2.5 years at least. And the idea that we're sort of spooked into changing leader now, that's not going to solve anything.
1: And the International Air Transport Association has warned that higher flight costs will be inevitable for travellers in Europe. Jet fuel prices have soared since the start of the Iran conflict, and there are fears that supplies could run low if disruptions through the Strait of Hormuz continue. From bureaus worldwide, this is FSN.
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6: Manchester City kept the Premier League title race alive with a commanding 3-0 win over Crystal Palace at the Etihad last night. Phil Foden's mesmerising assist set the tone as City's rotated side moved within 2 points of leaders Arsenal with games in hand. That sets up a huge FA Cup final against Chelsea at Wembley this Saturday. Chelsea face Manchester City in the FA Cup final at Wembley on Saturday. City are chasing a domestic cup double after already lifting the League Cup, while Chelsea aim to end their trophy drought. The PGA Championship tees off today at Aronimink Golf Club in Pennsylvania. World number one Scottie Scheffler defends his title on a scoring-friendly layout with Rory McIlroy, John Rahm, and a strong contingent of British and Australian stars all in contention for the Wanamaker Trophy. In rugby league, the NRL Magic Round kicks off in Brisbane this weekend, and it's been confirmed the event will stay at Suncorp Stadium until 2032. Queensland's massive new deal locks in the festival ahead of the 2032 Olympics. AFL action heats up tonight with Brisbane Lions hosting Geelong Cats at the Gabba. Tomorrow brings Sydney Swans against Collingwood at the SCG and Gold Coast Suns taking on Port Adelaide. Ladder positions are tightening as finals spots come into sharp focus. Tennis fans are turning their eyes to Roland Garros with the French Open main draw starting next week. Wildcards have been confirmed, including farewell appearances for Stan Wawrinka and Gail Monfils. And in cricket, England women continue their ODI series against New Zealand, with fresh caps handed out recently.
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1: Justin Bieber's Yummy's coming soon. Remember the Rolling Stones when they kind of had come back a couple of years ago? Well, this is the tune they came back with. It's

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1: This is AXR with DJ Regard. 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
2: Married at First Sight. Australia has wrapped its dramatic 2026 season. Post-show updates show several couples have already split, while others are navigating life outside the experiment amid ongoing social media fallout. The first teaser has dropped for the new Harry Potter television series. It premieres on HBO and Max this Christmas with the title Harry Potter and the Philosopher's Stone. HBO has already confirmed a second season covering the Chamber of Secrets. Doctor Who is returning with a new Christmas special this year, written by Russell T. Davies. The BBC has confirmed more adventures ahead following the festive episode. SAS Australia versus England is underway with seven Aussie celebrities taking on seven British ones in the Moroccan desert. The lineup features Olympic swimmers Mac Horton and Emily Seaborn, Neighbours star Ryan Maloney, Natalie Bassingthwaite, and Brits, including Danny Dyer and Graeme Swann. ARIA has announced its 2026 Hall of Fame inductees, marking the award's 40th anniversary. Kate Caburano, Gurumal, Jenny Morris, Spiderbait, The Living End, and Vika and Linda will be honoured at a special event in Sydney next month. The BAFTA Television Awards saw strong showings for British drama, with Netflix's Adolescence picking up major honours alongside the Celebrity Traitors. Stars walked the red carpet in London for the ceremony. Dua Lipa has launched legal action against Samsung for $15 million over the alleged unauthorised use of her image on television boxes. And Emma Willis has been named the new host of Strictly Come Dancing in a major BBC deal, positioning her as the fresh face alongside the returning professionals.
0: Check out our website,

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1: 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It's AXR. 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
3: From Feature Store News in Brussels, I'm William Denslow. President Trump and his Chinese counterpart Xi Jinping concluded their high-stakes bilateral talks in Beijing. President Xi says it's the world's most important relationship and warned Washington about potential conflict over Taiwan. Laura Westbrook reports from Hong Kong.
4: The trade and tariffs are a big issue. Last year we saw tariffs, tit-for-tat tariffs, go up to triple figures before the two leaders announced a trade truce in South Korea last October. Experts saying they're watching to see if that trade truce will be extended this time. Also, they'll be watching to see if a new board of trade is announced where the two countries can cooperate on non-strategic areas. But certainly China has weathered the tariffs quite well. It also has its trump cards, if you like, of rare earths. But having said that, China also needs the United States. It is a big trading partner, and its economy has been slowing as well.
3: Iran's deputy foreign minister says he told top Indian officials that Tehran would welcome any diplomatic initiative by New Delhi regarding the West Asia war. This comes as the foreign ministers of BRICS nations, which include India, Russia, China, Iran and the UAE, are meeting in New Delhi. Ishan Garg tells us more.
5: Iran's Deputy Foreign Minister Kazem Gharib Abadi says if India intends to play the role of a mediator in the Iran-US conflict, Tehran would welcome and work on it. Gharib Abadi said he raised this with top Indian officials that Tehran values India's position and that New Delhi's impartial stance on the conflict is appreciated by Iranian officials. This comes as Iran has been pushing New Delhi to get the BRICS bloc joint statement to condemn US-Israeli strikes, but another BRICS member, UAE, is instead pushing for joint calls to blame Iran as the aggressor.
3: UK Prime Minister Keir Starmer's bracing for a leadership challenge, with allies of Health Secretary Wes Streeting suggesting he could resign on Thursday. It's long been speculated that Wes Streeting could attempt to trigger a leadership contest. It follows disappointing election results for the governing Labour Party and a series of controversies. Labour MP Luke Akehurst is an ally of Streeting, but doesn't want him to launch a challenge.
6: This is like a howl of anguish about some pretty existential things people are facing about cost of living, and a lot of people are really concerned about getting immigration under control as well, and we have to deliver on those issues, and we have 2.5 years at least, and the idea that we're sort of spooning